brother Ed Boyer. We appreciate you too. Mm-hmm. Hit that note again. Let me see if that's still right. Mm-hmm. And old dog from the ghetto, from the ghetto, from the ghetto, from the ghetto, from the ghetto, from the ghetto, from the ghetto.

0: Constipation can be a problem for anyone, even doctors. And when constipation occurs, it's interesting to see just what doctors consider important about a laxative they might use or recommend. Well, a majority of the doctors we heard from had this to say.
1: A laxative should be effective, gentle, close to natural acting. A medicine that can be used with complete confidence.
0: Now, Ex-Lax has been popular with many doctors and millions of people over the years because chocolated Ex-Lax is effective. Overnight, it helps you toward your normal regularity. Ex-Lax is so gentle, so close to natural acting, there's no upset. That's why many doctors and millions of people use Ex-Lax with complete confidence. Ex-Lax, the laxative that helps you toward your normal regularity, gently, overnight.

getting twisted. Hedonistic sex-like pictures on my iPhone 12. Posting pics online passes time, but my girlfriend hates it. I heard your girlfriend fakes it. I think a lot about where I should be, then get very fucking happy with where I am. Life's a dream. Let us not sleep on the harsh reality that waking up will hurt. For life is that pretty little barmaid, and although she's sweet, just remember that she indeed will call time when you least expect it. Don't hold out on love.

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1: Radio Fitanqua still at the Lamp Clan at sunset, the first party basically, or spontaneous party of the Build Week. I'm here with Dale now. Hi.
2: Hello. Hi, Radio
1: Fitanqua. How you doing?
2: Good. Very well. Happy to be here and enjoying the sunset and this beautiful clan.
1: Yeah, it's amazing. I mean, the lamp is huge. The sunset, the colors, we already have some stars above our heads. And all the people gathering here, it's so nice. It's so nice. So you are with the art committee.
2: Art committee, ArtCom, yes. We basically look at all the submissions for proposed artworks for Africa Burn and decide through a whole lot of different criteria which ones we can fund and distribute that funding.
1: So let's see if you are prepared. How many art pieces are there this year?
2: I think there's around 80. There's around 80 pieces that are funded, but there'll be a lot more that people bring spontaneously and build on their own accord.
1: Oh, 80 is a lot of work. I mean, you have to, you know, select and found and everything, and do 80 is a lot.
2: Yeah, it is quite a difficult task, and but we enjoy it, and we have a great committee, and get everybody together, and we decide as fairly as possible to promote and make possible some of the artworks here.
1: Is there any artwork that is like, apart from the big lamp we are in, is there any artwork that has got some special meaning? I don't know, or maybe it was difficult to bring and you could, or, I mean, is there any like fun story behind selecting all these pieces?
2: Yes, there must be. I can't think offhand of one now. We do.
1: Okay, so they are all equal, basically.
2: They're all equal, yes, absolutely. Everyone and the joy in them is actually the building and the creating of the artworks. Looking at them is really wonderful as well and makes a great environment for our event. But if you haven't built an artwork, that's what you should do.
1: Of course. And I've interviewed some people that are doing very nice artworks. They've never done it before, you know, or even we have the girl making the union. She's never been to a burn and she's bringing a big artwork. How amazing is that?
2: Amazing, absolutely amazing. And that happens every year where people come for the first time and try to do something, and that's the spirit in which we try to make this happen.
1: The magic of Africa Burn. I see like maybe 9-10 major pieces being built currently, so I think there's going to be a lot of work in the next few days to complete all the playa with all the artworks.
2: Yes, absolutely. There will be a lot of work, and the landscape here will change very quickly over the next 2 days.
1: And it already changed in the last few, so it's very nice to be here during the build. You know, you see the thing growing and growing and people coming, and I think it's very, very nice and really worth it to be here.
2: Absolutely, yes. The teamwork and the camaraderie is wonderful, and that's what makes it special.
1: Like the party tonight. Okay, so Dale, thank you very much for sharing, and enjoy the party.
2: Thank you so much. Thanks.
1: Thanks.

Because it is burning. Oh, we're in Kansas City, right? Oh, yeah, C. Or D. D. Oh, oh, we did it, all right. Just going to start on the, is there a bridge? Right.

0: Yes. Yes, this looks a reasonable place for it. See, Alan. That part there, that's the verse. And this must be the chorus. Oh, this will sweep Nat Ganella off the charts. We all live in a yellow submarine. Wait a minute. I think the Beatles did this. I could do it better. Trouble is, they outnumber me. There must be an answer from the middle age group. I've got it. If you can't eat them, join them. We don't live in a yellow submarine. A yellow submarine, I'm a yellow submarine. We don't live in a yellow submarine. We live in a purple airplane. We live in a pineapple plane.
1: Fab! Yeah!
0: I live in a purple airplane. A purple airplane, not a yellow submarine. I live in a purple airplane, not in a yellow submarine. Not in a turquoise bus, or a lemon-flavored tram, or a mauve chimney, no. Only in that purple airplane.
1: Yeah, fam.
0: I've got nothing against yellow, rent-controlled submarines. But preferably, I'd rather have a 70-touch purple aeroplane. Aeroplane. I've a merry little aeroplane.

0: Yellow submarine, oh, over chips. 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I'm going to live with these four chaps in the submarine because they seem to be loaded with dough. Oh, oh,
1: God. Oh, dear.
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0: What the fuck?
1: Good evening, citizens of Tunka Town. My name is DJ Head Mechanic, otherwise known as Travis Lyle. I'm significantly involved with Radio Free Tunkwa. I'm a host every morning from 10 to 12 on site in the dust. And I'm presently sitting here at the Africa Burn HQ in Salt River, Cape Town, where, as you can tell, if you listen carefully, it's very quiet because 98% of our crew are already on site at the event preparing it for you so that it's there for you when you get home. What can we report? Well, our new toilets are being rigged up. Many artworks are already in place and their crews are either on site or heading to the event to finish them off and prepare them in time for next Monday when gates open at 8 a.m. on the 23rd of April. Monday the 23rd of April. If you don't have a work access pass, by the way, don't get there early because you will not be able to get into the event. By the way, if you do plan to try and get there early and queue along our entrance road in the Tunkwa Karoo, please do not camp off-road because the landowners of Stonehenge Private Reserve, which, by the way, in case you didn't know, is the name of the property that our event is held on. It's a private property. The owners of Stonehenge have asked that you do not go off-road and camp if you're trying to get good real estate by camping out on April the 22nd, the night before gates open. Why? Because if you drive a car into the desert sand, those scars stay forever. As we say, cars leave scars. Not cool. Don't do it. Right. I'm going to be giving you some information that's out of this year's What the Fuck guide, and we have... There we go. Actual paper. A real copy. It's a proof copy because it's still at the printers, but we're dealing with that at present. Nevertheless, we'll get it to you on time so that it's ready for you on Monday morning next week. Right. So I'm going to read out to you a whole bunch of cool stuff from this year's What the Fuck Guide. Indeed, its name is the What the Fuck Guide because it answers the most asked question in the desert, which is, what the fuck is that? cigarettes. Right, so what do we got? If you've been clever enough to go to our website or pay attention to our social media channels, you'll have noticed that the WTF 2018 has been released last week already, last Friday night. And you can download a PDF from our Tunkwa Town page on africaburn.com. It's full of information about the theme camps, artworks, mutant vehicles, performances and happenings, burn schedule, and a whole bunch of extra information which is very helpful for you. If you're a complete novice, it'll help you navigate where our main community hub, otherwise known as off-center camp, is found and what is located there. But before we get into that, let me just give you some updates about what's new this year in 2018 in Tunkwa Town. Number one, of course, Radio Free Tunkwa, which you're listening to. Thanks for that. We are located at off-center camp and we have a very humble little ratbag radio station. It's in a caravan. It's not particularly glamorous, but it works, and that's what's important. And there, if you have a project like a theme camp or an artwork or a performance or a happening or a mutant vehicle and you want to inform the community about that, you can actually come up to our radio studio in the dust and record a public service announcement, which is the kind of 30 or 60 seconds thing you might hear on Radio Free Tunkwa, which informs you about different projects and how you can get involved in them and what time they happen and what they are. Anyway, next up from the What the Fuck Guide, the Grand Switcheroo. This year, we've moved all of the loudest rigs on site into one zone, and that's the zone that you can find around 2-ish on the map. If you don't have a map, I suggest you get one. It's in the What the Fuck Guide. So if you were looking forward to massive rigs down the bottom of Tennis Boulevard, you're not going to find them down there because that is now a much quieter zone. So if you don't like loud bass vibrations coming across the Tunkwa Fluctus, well then we suggest you camp down Tennish because there's going to be lots of real estate down there and it's not close to any big rigs. What else? We also have a experimental silent period this year, which is from 7 a.m. till 11 a.m. from the Monday to the Thursday. This means no amplified rigs are going to be up to play between 7 and 11 a.m. Monday to Thursday. So remember that. And by the way, if you've got a sound system in your campsite, don't be cuck and play your system crazy with, you know, deathcore tech trance at 2 a.m. when your neighbors are trying to kip on Monday night, because, well, that's not cool. Sort yourself out. There's lots of other times during the course of the week to play your rig. If you've got one, you should probably drag it away from where old people are camped, because, you know, loud rigs next to people who are trying to sleep, yeah, not so good. Someone might get upset, and we didn't go to the desert to get upset. Next up, walking camping. Walking camping hasn't moved, but the loud zones moved a lot closer to it. So if you like bass vibrations and you don't want to stagger too far to find your camp, then maybe walking camping is a good option for you. By the way, it's called walking camping because cars are not permitted in that area. If you want to know where that is, take a look at our event map, also available on the Tunkletown page of africaburn.com. For all of you recreational drone fans out there, terrible news. You're going to be crying into your beer when you hear this. But no, drones are not permitted on site if they're recreational and unlicensed. The only kind of drones that are permitted are the ones that have been signed off by the Civil Aviation Authority, and the pilot who owns them is in possession of all the necessary permits and licenses. There aren't a whole lot of people in South Africa who have all the necessary permits and licenses, which makes us pretty happy because it means we have to deal with less drone applications. But for all of those who've got a drone for Christmas, or you want to bring your drone to impress your girlfriend, or you want to use a drone to shoot some really cool after movies, unfortunately, unless you've got the necessary permits and licenses, and you've also applied to our airspace crew through our website by submitting a form, you will not be allowed to fly your drone. And the reason for that is because drones that fly near an active airstrip can see the airstrip shut down. If the airstrip is shut down, that means medical evacuation flights can no longer proceed. And let me tell you, that is not a nice situation for an event where we've got upwards of 11,000 people. If someone needs to be flown to a hospital and you flying your drone nearby and we get shut down, the person's fate is basically in your hands, just like that remote you're using to pilot your drone. So if you have a drone, leave it at home. If your friend's got a drone and he wants to play with it, tell him he's a muppet and tell him to pack it away and fly it elsewhere. Thank you. Stick around, we're gonna have some music,

hope you enjoyed that. That's one of my favorites. And yeah, that was Jamie XX Gosh, otherwise known as an expression that's used to express much the same sentiment as "Oh my fucking god." But we're not very religious around here, so we don't give a shit. Yes, we can swear on this radio station. No, it's not a real radio station. Well, it might be sometimes. Nevertheless, moving on. It's 10 to 8, and it's the evening, and this is amongst the very few free moments that I have before I haul my camp and van and everything into the desert, which is going to happen very shortly, because I'm looking forward to seeing the rest of the office. Moving on. Right, what else have we got here from the What's New in 2018 section of the What the Fuck guide? Aha, yes, as you probably know, well, hopefully if you've been reading our content on our websites or social media, you would know that over the years we've had a growing issue with suppliers coming onto site and either taking the piss or, for that matter, creating the, we can call it a service mentality, which is not really, it doesn't really fit in Taikotau. Service mentalities belong out here in the default world, but you know, we try to create a different space when we create the temporary autonomous zone of Taikotau. So suppliers have a new process in place this year. If you're getting a delivery of materials for your project, if you're getting a tent delivered for your campsite, please just be aware that your supplier is not allowed to drive in directly to your location. You have to meet them beforehand at the supply depot at our gate, and you should know about this by now, hopefully, because then you're in for some surprises. But when your supplier is expected to rendezvous at the supply depot at our gate, otherwise known as DHEC, you should be there to escort them into Taikotau to show them where to drop off the materials or to erect the tent that you're after, and thereafter they have to get the hell out of town back to the supply depot, because ours is not ours is not a commercial town. We don't need shops and we don't need services and supplies to be pimping, you know, hustling on the streets. No thanks, we do things differently in Taikotau. Yeah, that's suppliers. If you want some more information about suppliers, you're welcome to go to our website and use the search bar to, you know, Googlify it in the content. Up next, what have we got? Right, okay, so, and this is not news, but, you know, we have to ram it down your throats because we don't want to see you washed all the way down to Dumont. Our event takes place in what is essentially a zone where flash floods occur. No, we don't actually put the campsites and the artworks and everything else in the flood zones. However, there are flood zones around our city, which is why if you look at the event map, you'll notice that it's a very strange and peculiar shape that's not out of choice. It's because that's the high ground and that's where we put you so that you're safe. But if you see a sign that says no camping beyond this point, it's for a very good reason, and that reason is that we have seen flash floods occur in the Tankwa Karoo before. They can occur because rain lands in mountains hundreds of kilometers away, and if it comes along, you won't know anything about it because you'll be dancing about a kilometer away from your camp at the time, and you'll come home to your camp and expect to see it there so you can put your feet up and have a cold beer before you go to sleep for once. And suddenly you'll get there and you'll realize, oh shit, my camp is no longer there. Now there's a raging river. And that is what's called a flash flood. So if you see a sign that says no camping beyond this point, please pay attention. And if you see someone else who thinks it's a good idea to camp in that area, tell them, hey, pay attention. This is where a flash flood occurs. The signs are there for a reason. Do not camp in the watercourses. More than just the reason of flash floods, there are numerous burrowing animals, reptiles, mammals, and birds which use the soft sand for their nests. And if you come along and camp on top of them or make a fire on top of them, by the way, no open fires on the ground, please, thank you, fire hazard. Yes, if you do go ahead and decide to camp in a watercourse, not only are you, the chances very good that your camp might just get washed away a few kilometers downriver, but you're also going to upset what is a very delicate and sensitive ecosystem. So stay away from those areas and rather look for camping elsewhere. There's lots of camping this year because there are going to be fewer people at our event this year. Last year we were 13,000, this year it's more like 11. So there's bound to be a lot more camping for you. You don't need to camp in a watercourse. It's dangerous and stupid. Right, next, speaking of campsites, this year we've got some campsite managers for the first time and they're all volunteers. So if you've got a land invasion or, you know, a land grab, someone's occupied your tent and or else stolen your girlfriend, well, there's a camp manager nearby
They're all designated in particular areas, and you'll notice them because of their t-shirts. They're there to help you understand how camping works in Tanka Town, and if you have a, well, it happens, a land grab, then you can have them mediate your dispute, or else you can snag a passing ranger. How do you know there's a ranger nearby? Well, there's something very bright orange, and they've got a smile on their face, and they seem quite reasonable. Those are your rangers. They're there to help you. Up next, what do we have from the What the Fuck Guide? Yes. On your way out of the event, most people choose to leave either very late Saturday night or on the Sunday of the event because they need to get home for some reason. Just be aware that you are going to be stopped on exit and you are going to be pulsed. You're going to be waiting in that queue. Hopefully you're going to tune into Radio Free Tanka on 99.9 FM in your car stereo so that you can listen to road updates. We're going to be giving you road safety updates. Take the opportunity as well, if you are waiting in the queue, to get out of your car and check the load that's on the back of your car or on top of your car or on your trailer. Over the years, we've noticed that badly packed loads cause accidents because bikes fall off or bags of trash fall off, which is not cool, by the way. Bags of trash just falling off your vehicle on the side of the road, that's a real headache for us. Our crew, DPW and Leave No Trace volunteers, have to go up and down the R355 picking up your trash. Not cool. We've done it repeatedly, but we really don't want to do it anymore. So please, check your load while you're waiting to be pulsed on Exodus. And if you have any spare dry goods, any spare booze, any spare cigarettes, any spare ex-girlfriends that you fell out with on the Saturday night at that big dance floor, well, DPW will gladly take them all. But what DPW will not take on

You've enjoyed it that entire time. Show them some love, please. Thank you. Right, up next, before we put some more music on, excuse me, yes, still more cigarettes. Oh, yes. So, over the years, as our event has made more and more of an impact in the Tangka Karoo in terms of the number of people passing through the various towns, so the business communities and surrounding towns such as Kalfinia, Ceres, and Duduans have stepped up and started offering more and more ways that you can either stock up or drop off your trash. Stock up when you're heading in, obviously, and drop off your trash and have some coffee and some junk food on your way out because it's been so damn long. Check out the pit stop on your way into Ceres, the Ceres Freiburgers, and charitable organizations have clubbed together to raise some money by putting on something of a burner market for you, where you can get water and wood and tire weld and snot plugs and compressors and ratchet straps and elasticated straps and all the things you need to tie your load down. Support those communities because they support us. When push comes to shove and we need something done in what is a remote location, they're there for us. So we're returning that favor by informing you that you should stop in, check it out, and make use of the facilities that they provide. Those are our neighbors, and we work together in order to stage our event with them in the surrounding area. Be cool. You are cool, but be respectful, you know, and we've told them to be the same. Up next, some very cool music, and then I'll continue talking rubbish, and we'll just keep moving, I guess.

up next in this year's What the Fuck Guide 2018, which hopefully you've managed to find on our social media channels or on our website, because it's full of really amazing blurbs about incredible projects that people have been working their asses off for months to bring you, to show you, and to for you to interact with in Tunkertown. I'm going to take you through the kind of event services that you can find at Off Centre Camp, which, by the way, if you've spent your entire burning life in front of enormous Function 1 and Turbo Sound rigs and recovering, is actually Off Centre Camp is located, as it sounds, off centre of Sixish, so it's nowhere near Sixish because it's at Eightish, because, well, ish. Really, the mighty ish. What can you find at Off Centre Camp? Well, apart from the obvious things such as medics, sanctuary, rangers, and our operations centre, there are a bunch of other things which are always available to you to investigate, mostly from about 8 in the morning till about 6 at night, but often after hours as well. Number one is our Off Centre Camp arena, which is a big stage with a sound system, and there's a schedule of performances, discussions, talks, chats, and occasionally some walk-ins of people, you know, blowing Bolivian nose flutes and strumming some strange exotic kind of guitar instrument. Who can tell, really? It's like Tunkertown. It's quite chaotic sometimes, but there's a wonderful schedule that's been put together by Lisa van der Pleym. Shout out to Lisa van der Pleym, a Dutch volunteer who's come over from the Netherlands to manage our Off Centre Camp stage for the second time. If you go down to Off Centre Camp, you'll notice that there are schedules which will list all the various things that are taking place over the course of each day and the days to come. But beyond that, and by the way, if you are a person who blows a Bolivian nose flute or has an instrument, you're more than welcome to walk over there and say, hey, when's the open mic? I'm game. Right, so at Off Centre Camp, of course, it's the hub of all of our volunteer activities, and it's where we have our volunteer booth. In case you were not aware of this, Africa Burn is essentially a city that's put together by the spirit of volunteerism, all the artworks that you see, the mutant vehicles, the theme camps, all the interactive experiences and the strange and crazy and wonderful people that you meet, they are all essentially volunteering to do the thing that they love, to share it with you. So when you're wandering around and you see something, please do not knock it over like an artwork. Don't mess with the bits unless there's an explicit invitation, because someone volunteered their time to bring it to Tunkertown. So volunteer your respect in return. That'll be handy. Thank you. Yes, it's where you can go and volunteer for a number of different things. What can you volunteer for? Well, I actually don't have the time to give you the full list, because there's about 4,000 volunteers that are required each year to turn the machine over from the Monday to the Sunday. You can volunteer on a number of different things. There is a very long list, and you can check in with the volunteer crew who are available at Off Centre Camp. They'll take you through it, no matter what you like doing or whatever set of skills you might have. There's definitely something for you. You can help place artworks, you can help our Leave No Trace crew, you can certainly sign up for a shift at ICE to sling some ice, which, by the way, is a pretty cool job, because yes, you actually get to walk away with some ice. More than that, there are also trainings that take place at Off Centre Camp. You can train up as a volunteer. It's my understanding that there are training sessions happening on the Monday, Tuesday and Wednesday. I may be wrong, there's possibly also trainings on the Thursday. Best to go to the Rangering page on our website to check that out, or else go to the Ranger Training and Info page on Facebook. Yes, there are medics there. No, a headache and a hangover is not a medical emergency, though you might feel like it at the time. I know, I've been there. So what do the medics take care of? Well, more or less the kind of things that your GP can handle. If it's really serious, then we'll have to evacuate you. Once again, if you fly a drone, that's not going to happen, because our airport gets shut down. Not okay. I'm actually going to read you some text so I don't get this kind of stuff wrong.
We have both medics and we have a clinic. And what happens at the clinic? The clinic provides primary health care services for day-to-day illnesses and minor wounds, the kind of stuff that you see your GP for. So if you're feeling ill or you need to follow up on injuries, which is not a bad idea because things get septic out there if you're not too careful and clean, then you're able to use our clinic. There are also sexual health services for things like unprotected sex, morning after pill, bladder infection treatments, safe sex play protection like condoms, lube, dental dams, etc. After hours, please ask at Sanctuary. Speaking of which, if you're having a very rough time of it and, you know, the banging sound systems or the explosions of an anvil blasting off near to your earballs is not pleasant on your head, or for that matter, if things are just too overwhelming, or you've explored some psychotropics and they're not particularly agreeing with you and they make you think that the world's about to end and that you hate all the humans, well, that's not entirely unreasonable on occasion, but nevertheless, there is a place you can go, and it's called Sanctuary. And as it sounds, it's a nice, safe, calm space where you can sit out your psychological challenges, really. There's an able-bodied crew who've spent some time working with both MAPS and Zendo over the years, and they know exactly how to handle people who are having a tough time of it because they've actually got experience in that area. Some of them themselves started out as Sanctuary customers. Not that we have customers in Tucker Town, but nevertheless, moving on. Nearby, in case you didn't know, is Arteria. Arteria is where art crews go to meet our art wranglers and to check in with them and let them know that they've set up their pieces or else that they need to be placed elsewhere. You can still bring artworks to the desert if you haven't registered. That's not a problem for us. You're welcome to bring it along. The place to go is to Arteria at Off-Center Camp, where the Arteria crew will be able to check out what you've got going on and provide assistance or advice. Technical advice, also advice regarding placement. Do you want your delicate little, gamelan orchestra to be near the biggest sound rigs on site? Probably not. There's lots more space for you to do delicate things away from big rigs, or vice versa. If you've got a rig that you brought along and you want to play it, well, they're not going to put you near the intimate, delicate, interactive spaces because, of course, we all have to share the desert. It's a big desert and there's enough space for all of us. Up next on the list of event services that you can find at Off-Center Camp is, of course, ICE. Yes, ICE in the desert. It's a pretty serious proposition. If you would like to know how serious, there's a recent blog post on AfricaBurn.com on the Binnikring blog from the ICE princess herself, who I just happened to be married to, which is quite pleasant, I don't mind saying. Anyway, that explains the challenges of getting ICE to the desert. But more than that, if you'd like to volunteer for an ICE shift, you're welcome to do that too. ICE is located right next to Radio Free Tonkwa. You can't miss it. It's where people are having a boogie in the queue. Across the way from Arteria, by the way, is our media center. So if you're a member of the media, or you're a videographer, you're a photographer, you're a journo, you're a blogger, you want to do some photo reportage, if you haven't yet registered for accreditation, well, that bird is pretty much flown, but we're not entirely unreasonable at the media center. You are welcome to come and have a chat with us, but if you want to shoot a fashion shoot, or if you want to do a nice bit of product placement using Tunku Town as a backdrop, or maybe you'd just like to promote your brand new range of sun care products or coconut ice water. No, that's not going to happen because ours is a decommodified zone. The temporary autonomous zone is a place where we are engaged in an experiment to try and depart from all of that crap. And by crap, we mean branding, promotions, activations, advertising, and all other means of getting people's money through the means of manipulating psychology. So yes, our media center's there, and if you're a member of the media or you work behind a lens, you're welcome to come in and ask us questions about things like release forms and consent. By the way, speaking of consent, if you see someone with a bright pink no photo, no video armband, I think it should be quite clear by the writing on the armband that they are not happy about being shot through a lens on video or photo at all. If you see a pink bracelet, put your camera down. They're not interested in being shot, and they're not interested in being published, whether it's on social media or not. Regarding publication, if you've got accreditation, then your proposal would have been looked at by our media crew, our photography crew, and they would have signed off on it or not. Occasionally, we do actually tell people to get lost because they want to shoot a brand new 4x4 in front of Tunku Town, and we say, unfortunately, you can do that elsewhere.
Yeah, but generally speaking, if you have a camera and you want to take photos of people, you're in a radically self-expressive space. And that means occasionally people are engaged in activities that they wouldn't want published either in a magazine or in a newspaper or anywhere else. And for that matter, they probably don't want it to be published on social media unless they're happy about it. In which case, you can ask them, you know, just common sense. Hey, excuse me, do you mind if I take a photograph, you half-naked unicorn? Not so much. I'm a lawyer, and if my, you know, the boss of my firm finds out, I might lose my job. Okay, fair enough. Won't take that photo. That's how it works, in case you weren't aware. Up next is... Speaking of art and the Arteria, there's also the Artifactory, which, by the way, is housed in a large, what's it, 24 meter? Yeah, it's a 24 meter cargo container that once upon a time went to Burning Man, went to Black Rock City a few years back, 2013. And now it's our, basically a museum with artifacts from previous Africa burns and lots of interactive displays, including a touchscreen TV where you can scroll through photos from the past and you can look at bits and pieces of different projects that have come to the burn over the years, and you can even add some of your own. What you can't do is take them away, because it's a museum. You wouldn't do that if you went to the Natural History Museum. No, sir, you can't touch that Tyrannosaurus Rex. All the same things apply. Please leave it, everything behind, but enjoy it, because it's there, and a lot of people don't seem to be aware of that. So now you do, and now you can. Time for some more music, and then I think we're going to just keep reading you some more content. By the way, if you've got some friends who've never heard of Radio Free Tampa, show them this show, send them the link, and tell them to bring a radio, because on site in Tampa Town, we broadcast on 99.9 FM, as well as radiofreetampa.com, for those who can't be there with us.

0: Hello, how's it? 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
1: Hi.
0: Konnichiwa. Buongiorno and bonsoir. Mon ami. Up next in this year's What the Fuck Guide, which is your handiest document to navigating the spectacle that is Africa Burn, in Tankutown. Up next we've got, here we go. Hang on. There we go. Authentic paper noises. Look at that. Toilets. In case you were not aware, last year, 2017's Africa Burn, there was a patient zero who brought the norovirus to our little town in the desert. And unfortunately, the norovirus is particularly determined to give you gastrointestinal complaints. And it's very, very good at its job, as it happens. It happens quite often. It happened at the recent Pyongyang Korean Winter Olympics. It happens all the time on cruise liners, and it happens in every major city in the world. There are outbreaks regularly. It's a particularly persistent bacteria. Is it a virus or a bacteria? Ah, there we go. Norovirus. It's definitely a virus. Sorry about that. Wasn't particularly good at biology. Moving on. So yeah, there were a lot of that. A lot of gastrointestinal complaints last year in Tankutown. And we took a long, hard look at the situation, which, by the way, was not helped by our sanitation service provider who dropped the ball big time. So what do you do? Well, necessity is the mother of invention, so we invented some new toilets. We designed our own toilets with a sanitation engineer who's a member of our community, and we came up with a new toilet, and this is the toilet that you're going to be sitting on soon. We call them the Thrones, and there are 192 of them that are going to be dotted around Tankutown, and they have some stairs. They have lighting on the stairs for nighttime, and they have lighting above as well. It's essentially a loo with a view, but now it's raised up onto a plinth with a big flow bin beneath, which is where you'll find a pleasant mix of organic microorganisms and fruit oils, which remediate the deposits, let's call them. Speaking of deposits, if it doesn't come out of your body, it doesn't go in the potty. And that includes your phone, your hat, your feathers, hopefully you don't bring fucking feathers, but nevertheless, anything else other than what comes out of your body, basically, and one ply toilet paper. Speaking of toilet paper, in our toilets, as always, there's a bin in which you can find toilet paper. Please keep the lid closed, because when those bins fall over and the toilet paper blows around the Tankutown, it means it's a nightmare for our Leave No Trace volunteers. Speaking of Leave No Trace, if you like the desert so very, very much that you'd like to stay on for a few days after everyone else is fucked off, then you can stick around and join our Leave No Trace crew, which would be really appreciated, because even though everybody appears to be under the impression that this is a Leave No Trace event, occasionally you get some complete muppets who do leave significant trace, and it has to be cleaned up because we restore our event site back to the condition we found it, which is more or less exactly as it should be in nature. No structures, no plastic, no glass, no glitter. Please, yes, no glitter. No little beadies that fall off when you get sweating on the dance floor. Sequins are a bitch as well. Ostrich feathers aren't too bad, you know, speaking of feathers. Ostrich feathers are quite robust and resilient, but feather boas, which are, by the way, made out of chicken feathers, in case you didn't know, those are atrocious. And if your friend has, you know, something of a penchant for feather boas, tell them that there's plenty of drag clubs where they'll be welcome, but Tankutown's not that place. So yeah, Leave No Trace, make an effort. When you pack up your camp, get all your campmates, even if you're alone, grab some people, do a line sweep, make sure that there's no matches, no cigarette butts, no cable ties, no feathers, no sequins, no glitters. And speaking of things that shouldn't be in the desert, fireworks, no, bad idea, immediate arson. Chinese lanterns, also fucking terrible idea. They've burnt a couple of tents in their time. You might want to dedicate those Chinese lanterns to Fifi the poodle, who died recently and was such a big influence on your direction in life. But unfortunately, Chinese lanterns are mobile arson. They drift over and they land, and wherever they land, if they don't set something on fire, they become toxic to the wildlife that'll find them inevitably down the line. Please, don't bring feathers, don't bring flares, don't bring fireworks, and you can leave your ex-girlfriend at home too, because she's, well, you know, she's your ex-girlfriend. Up next, what else have we got? I'm going to give you a little bit of information about theme camps, so you understand how they work, in case, you know, on the off chance that this is the first time you're coming to Africa Burn and you've never actually encountered them. Theme camps are just like your own home camp. They're created by a bunch of people just like you for a nice interesting and comfortable experience. But theme camps are public and interactive. They're an explicit invitation to come in and to enjoy the space that's been put on, which demands your respect, really, because, well, people have put their hearts into it, haven't they? They've toiled over blood, sweat, and beers to make a very cool environment for you. Where can you find them? You can find them all around the Binnacrum. You can also find them on Batacrum Road, and you can find them all the way down 10-ish. You can probably also find them on 930-ish Boulevard to some extent. Use the What the Fuck guide to find them, or you can also use one of the many apps that are now being developed by volunteer developers. Thanks, shout out to all the volunteer coders and developers that have assisted us with creating apps. You'll find the same information on the apps as you find in the printed What the Fuck guide. And then they will fill you in about what these camps are and when they're active and what they've got on offer.

speaking of what's on offer, artworks. And my production manager, Brain, has instructed me to ask people the question, why is there art at Africa Burn? Well, because through art, beautiful things happen. They're thought-provoking structures, and they make statements, or else they're just simply aesthetic, like that ex-girlfriend that I keep mentioning. Yes, sometimes they're aesthetic, or sometimes they're completely useless. Do I have an ex-girlfriend? I probably can't remember. I'm married. Who makes the art? People just like you, mostly. There are definitely some accomplished and professional artists involved in the art at Africa Burn, but a lot of it is just created by people just like you. So please respect it, because people have, just like with theme camps and with mutant vehicles, they've really worked really hard to create something to share with you. So if you see something that you would like to take away, unless it's being explicitly offered as a gift, even where you found it, please. Otherwise, you're going to make artists cry, and we don't like it when artists cry, because they're part of our community. They're our friends and family, and you know, don't break their hearts. Don't break their arts. Ah, there you go. We're going to wrap up here shortly, because I think I've rabbited on enough about what you can find in the What the Fuck guide. By the way, in case you weren't aware, there's also a burn schedule toward the back of the What the Fuck guide this year, the printed version, which will give you the list of the various burns that are taking place this year at Africa Burn 2018. Will there be as many burns as last year? Not actually. Turns out there's fewer this time around. And just some background information. If you were under the impression that all the art burns at Africa Burn, that's a mistaken impression, because it's not the case and never has been. Our art registration process actually involves a significant number of stipulations, let's call them, suggestions and encouragements that say if you can dismantle your piece and reuse the materials or donate them to a community who could use them to make their lives better, then rather go that route. Amongst the stipulations when you register art is also that if you're going to burn something, it can't contain any toxic materials, because, well, you know, planet Earth, really. Respect your mother. Listen to your mother, Mother Nature, for once, would you? Yeah, so the burn schedule's in there. But of course, as with everything, including, by the way, the Sand Clan effigy on the Friday night and the temple burn on the Saturday night, everything on burn schedule is subject to, well, basically, it's weather permitting. Because, as we know, in the Tonka Karoo, if the weather comes up, if the wind comes up, if it decides to rain, then you have to postpone those burns. Clearly, you can't be having a burn in high winds, because then embers will burn things down, whether that's the bush or whether it's your camp, neither of which we'd be particularly happy about, which is why we have qualified fire safety personnel on hand to make the call as to when the best time is to burn. When is the best time to burn? Well, firstly, when the artist chooses to do so, because it's their piece and they get to decide. But more than that, when the wind is just right, when it's very light, and when we know that it's not going to cause any problems. There have been a number of events in the past where artworks have been postponed, their burns have been postponed. Some of you might remember Subterrafuge. Subterrafuge was postponed by a year, and as a result, after spending a year in the baking hot dry Tonkwa, it burned in 7.5 minutes, which has got to be some kind of a record for a 36 meter structure. Why do the artworks get burned? For some people, it's cathartic, actually. For others, it's actually part of the artworks process. It is designed to be burnt and to burn and fall in a particular manner. Where's the best place to get information on the burn schedule? As always, and as I just mentioned, things are subject to the ish, whether that's weather ish or people ish. Nevertheless, if you want to know the changing times, if there are any changes to the burn schedule, you can always go over to off-center camp. There are a number of large black chalkboards where the burn schedule is chalked up and changed as and when the changes are necessary. So you want the latest update, go there first. But if you're too far away, if you see a perimeter forming and you see our safety vehicles heading in that direction and you see rangers in their orange bibs, you can be pretty sure that a burn is going to take place. You know, use your noodle in general, which is probably the most important piece of advice I can give you. In the desert, use your noodle. It will always help. If you don't know what a noodle is, well, then you can go and Google it.
I'm going to sign off because I'm tired and I've got a whole shitload of things to do before I pack my van and head out to the R355. Speaking of which, we've been engaged in a prolonged process of speaking to various stakeholders in the Tangwa Karoo, and by we, I mean Africa Burns team. I've been speaking to the representatives of regulatory bodies, the provincial road traffic departments, the SAPs, yes, the police. We've been talking to the police because we need their help, all of which stacks up to their help to make sure that all of you who use the R355, whether you come from Kalfinia in the north or the series route from the south via Karooport, we're doing our very best to make sure that you have a safe journey. As you're probably aware, the R355 is a very challenging road. It's even more challenging if you drive like a complete imbecile. So if you do know someone who drives like a complete imbecile, please either tell them to scooch over so you can take the wheel, or just to slow down. And speaking of best practices for driving the R355, it should go without saying that you need to check your tires and you need to have spares. If you have a compressor and snot plugs, use those. If in the eventuality of a sidewall puncture, you're pretty screwed. But for small punctures, you can use a snot plug and a compressor to resuscitate your tire. If you don't have spares, then you probably shouldn't be driving on that road, because the chances are very good that you will get a blowout of some form or a puncture of some form. It happens to everybody. It's happened to our crew too many times to count, and it's probably happened to you and your vehicle on occasion if you've been more than once. If you don't ever get any punctures or blowouts, then you're a very cautious driver, and top marks to you. This year you're going to be stopped at a couple of roadblocks. Don't worry, those are not the kind of roadblock that you might be thinking. They're actually just vehicle control points, by which we mean they are literally to slow you down and make sure that you are safe and that there aren't any drunk drivers. If you've got a friend who likes to drive drunk, tell him he's a complete fucking idiot and take the wheel. Take it easy on that road. People have died on that road. No word of a lie. People have actually died on that road. A couple of whom were involved in our event. And it's very sad to know that if people continue to drive badly on that road, that those numbers will rise. It's something that we're working very actively to reduce the number of incidents on that road. So you're going to see a whole lot of road safety signage that you might not have seen before. We've put a lot of money into that and a lot of effort into coordinating that road safety signage. Please pay attention to it. And you'll also notice, hopefully, that the roads should be in pretty good condition, because through the assistance of the Northern Cape Provincial Roads Department and the Western Cape Provincial Roads Department, the road, by the time you hit it, should be graded all the way from Kalfinia in the north to Ceres in the south. So this is me signing off. Thanks very much for listening, and thanks to Brain for being my show producer this time round. 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They're not a souvenir, they're an actual, you know, broadcast item. Thanks for listening. 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

Africa Burn, Tango Town, good afternoon, good morning, and good night. I hope you're all feeling all right. If anyone's ready to bust a boogie, oogie woogie woogie, get down to the live lounge. We're camp number 71 at about 6:40 on the Binnacring. We're here, we got bands, we got instruments. If anyone wants to come and soulfully groove, well, that's what we like. You can get the funk up in me. And remember, if you don't like our music, then you don't have to use it. Get the funk out of my face. Get the funk out of my face. See you there so I can kiss you all over.

0: People of Earth, this is one small step for man, and one giant step for, well, forget it.
1: Is that dirty enough for you?

0: This is Radio Free Changhua. Welcome aboard the Changhua Express. Can I see your tickets, please?
1: Yes. May I have 2 first class to Changhua Town, please?
0: There you go, sir. All tickets are free today.
1: Oh, marvellous.
0: Yes, free today. It's a good day.
1: Thank you very much.
0: Tickets, please.
2: Je voudrais deux billets pour Changhua Town.
0: Oh. All the way from France, eh?
2: Oui, oui.
0: Bonjour.
2: Bonjour.
0: Tickets. There you go.
2: Merci bien.
0: Tickets, please.
1: Bitte 2 tickets to eine Klasse.
0: From Germany, are we?
1: Da.
0: Guten Tag. There you go. Have a great journey. Tickets, please.
3: 2 to Changhua Town, please, bro.
0: Certainly, sir. But what was that?
3: Nothing.
0: In your luggage?
3: Nothing.
0: It's a lot of luggage, sir. Well, I thought I heard a cat.
3: No, there's no cat.
0: Can I see inside your luggage, sir? I'm sorry, sir. We don't allow cats
3: But my cat gets lonely. My cat gets lonely when it's left at home.
0: What was that?
3: Nothing.
0: Can I see inside the case, please, sir? I'm sorry, sir. We don't allow dogs in Changhua Town.
3: The dog looks after my cat, man. The dog looks after the cat.
0: What was that?
3: Cow.
0: I'm sorry, sir. We don't allow cows in Changhua Town.
3: But the cow gets the milk for the cat.
0: What was that one?
3: It's my goat.
0: I'm sorry, sir. We do not allow goats in Changhua Town.
3: But the goat gives the milk in case the cow runs out of
0: What was this?
3: That's my chickens, bro. It's my chickens. My cat's really fussy about what he eats, eh?
0: I'm sorry, sir. We do not allow pets in Changhua Town.
4: Changhua. Please leave all your pets at home. Unless you are a moose.
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Everybody get up.

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Sun goes down, temperature drops. 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

0: and Rue. Don't miss Critical Tits on Saturday at the Steampunk Saloon, where we will be celebrating our bosoms in all their various shapes and forms.
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0: From 4 o'clock, we'll be teaching you how to twirl those tassels in a fun, cheeky, bump-and-grind burlesque workshop.
1: Even a cow has to show her udders.
0: Finally, at 4:30, join us as we head out on a topless parade of the binnacling, enjoying our bosoms and letting it all hang out. We end off the parade with champagne on ice at the Steampunk Saloon in celebration of all things feminine.
1: Some push him up.

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0: And no matter what happens, no matter what obstacles we face, we never forget one of our own.
1: What happens when you take charge?
2: 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We left Bunsen and Beaker back at the gas station.
0: Okay, well, from this point on, no matter what happens, we never forget one of our own.
1: Right.
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3 9 7 1 5 3 9 7 1 5 3 9 7 1 5 3 9 7 1 5 3 9 7 1 5 3 9 7 1 5 3 9 7 1 5 3 9 7 1 5 3 9 7 1 5 3 9 7 1 5 3 9 7 1 5 3 9 7 1 5 3 9 7 1 5 3 9 7 1 5 3 9 7 1 5 3 9 7 1 5 3 9 7 1 5 3 9 7 1 5 3 9 7 1 5 3 9 7 1 5 3 9 7 1 5 3 9 7 1 5 3 9 7 1 5 3 9 7 1 5 3 9 7 1 5 3 9 7 1 5 3 9 7 1 5 3 9 7 1 5 3 9 7 1 5 3 9 7 1 5 3 9 7 1 5 3 9 7 1 5 3 9 7 1 5 3 9 7 1 5 3 9 7 1 5 3 9 7 1 5 3 9 7 1 5 3 9 7 1

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Your troubles must be see-through. 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

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When there's trust to be treated, someone with funk will hear beat. 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

0: purpose of this area? 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
1: Just everywhere. 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We're in King's Cross right now in central London. But in 1993, you could not escape jungle. It was everywhere. It was blasting out of the cars. It was in people's headphones. You would go into shops, you would hear it. You could not escape it. It was a phenomenon, you know?

1993, MC Navigator heard a musical revolution unfolding on the streets of London. The sound was called Jungle, and its chopped, stuttering beats and blaring bass lines combined two decades of music from across the Black Atlantic. In the decade after 1993, this scene has produced an astonishing variety of music, from jungle and drum and bass to garage, grime and dubstep. But while these genres have fans across the world, far less is known about the community behind them.

0: Hello, Josh Colline with you on Roots and Future, a special hip-deep edition of Afropop Worldwide from PRI, Public Radio International. Today we go to London, where we'll speak with young grime MCs and veteran garage DJs, pirate radio managers, and genre-inventing record store owners, all to explore the black British culture at the heart of that city's dance music. Stay tuned.
1: Follow me, follow me, follow me, follow me, follow me, follow me, follow me, follow me, follow me, follow me, follow me.

0: history of UK dance is something of a paradox. Although led by black British musicians, the scene tended to reject any discussion of race. Firmly embedded in a web of West Indian cultural forms, it was also a child of rave, the hedonistic dance music that dominated British youth during the late 80s. In between the mainstream on one hand and a relatively isolated immigrant community on the other, black British dance styles, like jungle, found a space to thrive. Simon Reynolds, author of Energy Flash, The Definitive History of Rave Culture, calls this subcultural space an urban folkways.
1: And it became a kind of identity. You were a junglist. This was your life. People used to talk about AWOL, a way of life. Your whole life was oriented around pirate radio, around going to these raves, going to the record shops every week to see what new tracks were out, the white labels. You know, it was a world unto itself.
0: Well, within this world, a musical community attempted to create a new way of life and to articulate a new kind of identity to go with it. The history of black British dance can seem like a dizzying array of fast-moving styles. But at every turn, the same essential questions are being asked. What does it mean for us, both black and white, to be from Britain? What does it mean for us to be from London? And how can our music define new answers to these questions?
2: It was precious to us here in London. It was our culture. At that stage, it was a lifestyle. It was an everyday thing. You woke up, you lived, you breathed, you drunk, you ate, and you out and go back to sleep. Jungle.
3: 11, 10, 9, 8, 7, 6, 5, 4, 3, 2, 1. It's Ice, my little culture, with the mic in my hana.

0: ghetto in England.
1: The UK first gained a sizable West Indian population in the wake of the Second World War. Remaining in close contact with their homes in the Caribbean, this community took to Jamaican ska and reggae during the 1960s and 70s.
2: It was a very strong scene. There were many Jamaicans that came up to the UK from the 50s, 60s and 70s, and they all, you know, come from a reggae sound system background. And so when they came to the UK, to be able to socialize and to build up the whole community of not only Jamaicans but West Indians was to keep parties. And our culture in Jamaica and in the West Indies was to have a sound system.
1: That was MC Navigator. Reggae sound systems. Huge sets of speakers manned by DJs and MCs formed the bedrock of Jamaican musical culture in the UK. However, in the mid-1980s, a new generation of black British musicians grew interested in a broader set of musical influences. Hip-hop and electro were flooding in from America, connecting with the crate-digging soul scene known as Rare Groove. DJ and Smiley, the founders of the influential label Shut Up and Dance, ran this kind of sound system while they were still in high school.
3: The UK was very sound system crazy. So if you was anyone, before you was, you had a sound system.
4: We had this unique sound system where most sound systems would either play just reggae music or just soul music. But we did everything, hip-hop, cutting up reggae records, Supercat, playing Rare Groove funky stuff, playing James Brown stuff. Yeah, and we was only 16, 17, and no one was doing this, no one.
1: According to Simon Reynolds, the mixture of these musical forms created the foundation for British dance culture.
5: So what happened basically in Britain was a merger of mostly black sounds that were separate in their own countries of origin actually all came together in a quite unique way. It was something that could only have happened in Britain, but all the elements came from outside Britain. And some of them came from Jamaica, some of them came from the Bronx, Chicago and Detroit. They all kind of meshed together.
1: Although these influences were percolating throughout the 80s, they needed an essential spark to set them alight.

That spark was Acid House. Starting in 1988, dance music swept the UK. Tens of thousands raved to bass-heavy, laser-drenched music at illegal parties in warehouses and fields. Initially based on music imported from America, the scene quickly developed a style of its own,

0: A constant of this period was the widespread use of drugs like ecstasy and LSD. Despite their obvious dangers, these drugs allowed ravers to shed their inhibitions, breaking boundaries of class and culture that had long segmented British society. MC Navigator remembers it well.
1: Before the rave scene, it was like these people listening to R&B and soul, these people listening to reggae, these people over here listening to pop, yeah? When the rave scene came, all of that came together. So you'd have rich people, poor people, drug addicts, lawyers, all in the same party together. It just broke down all those barriers. Class, race, everything. It's just like, yeah, we can all do this together.
0: Among the key players in this period were PJ and Smiley of Shut Up and Dance. Promoting themselves as rappers, they found that their records were being picked up by an unexpected audience.
2: Put on my raving shoes and I boarded the plane.
3: When we was going around with our first tune, selling it to the record shops, the people that were buying the tunes were rave DJs. My younger brother used to go to raves. We didn't really go to raves. And then my younger brother was like, oh, they're playing your tune in the rave. In the rave I went to, you need to come. I was like, what? What do you mean they're playing our tune?
0: As Shut Up and Dance expanded from a band to a label, they started to call on friends from their sound system days, tapping into a huge network of Jamaican vocal talent. Spliff Head by the Ragga Twins, a record that brought these former reggae MCs to the top of the pops. Shut Up and Dance were far from the only black musicians to connect with the rave scene. MC Navigator.
1: I didn't really like the music at first. I didn't get it. I ain't gonna lie, I didn't get it. And there was just loads of people in there and they were all like jumping around and sweating, and it was just a different vibe, you know. It went from like a dark place smoking weed and drinking brandy for my reggae days to a place that was just bright with loads of lasers. That was the first time I heard a track called We I.E. Bassline. I heard bassline, I was like, that's it.
0: Already well-versed in DJing, rapping, and engineering by years of sound system performance, black British musicians introduced a number of West Indian cultural practices into the very core of British dance.
4: What is really unique to the British rave culture is the role of the MC chatting over the music live. You know, so the DJ is playing tracks, the MC is ad-libbing, and that's really something that comes out of reggae and out of dancehall culture. Another element that quickly became a staple in Britain is the dub plate. Dub plate is like an exclusive track that only one sound system has. It changed a bit in Britain because it became a track that certain DJs would have. They would play it at different parties. A producer might give dub plates of a new track in advance to various different DJs.
0: Over time, the increasingly Jamaican-influenced music began to go by a new name, jungle.

0: jungle is on them thing there.
1: R.I.P. Rest in peace. This is R.I.P., a 1995 jungle track from the producer Remark. The combination of frantic double-time drums over a slow and low reggae bass line is the core of the jungle sound. Throw in a sampled R&B diva and some tough dancehall clips, and you're well on your way to a classic.

The basic unit of construction for a jungle track is the breakbeat, a percussion-only sample chopped and manipulated. The most famous of these breakbeats is taken from Amen Brother, an obscure 1969 B-side from the American gospel funk group The Winstons.

Now, let's hear what a great jungle producer can do with it. This is Renegade Snares by Omni Trio. Remember, every drum you're about to hear was contained in those 5 seconds of the Winstons.

0: Producers like Rob Haig, who recorded what we just heard under the name Omni Trio, were engaged in a process of sonic experimentation designed to twist their samples and rhythms beyond all recognition. While producers kept busy in the lab, a different set of junglists were keeping the scene going on the airwaves.
1: Shall we open the phone lines?
0: If jungle was a lifestyle, pirate radio stations provided the soundtrack.
2: Yes, as we feel the vibes, as the man says. Gunshot. Exterminate.
0: Defiantly unlicensed, these stations broadcast from transmitters or aerials hidden on the roofs of the tower blocks dotting London's urban landscape. Enormous buildings holding many of the city's poorest inhabitants. The blocks tended to be poorly constructed. Grim structures, decaying concrete, but they were also perfect for transmission. To learn more about the pirates, we interviewed Eastman and Brocky, two of the vital players from the early days of Cool FM, London's most famous jungle station.
3: I was approached by a guy called Smurf, Little Smurf. Smurf knew I had my sound system, I'd done security, and at the time Smurf had put a couple of little stations on, and other stations were taking his aerials, smashing his stuff up. So he said, look, East, I want you to join up with me and make a station. Found a tower block, Smurf went and put a rig up there, an aerial, and it was a Thursday night, I think. Our first transmission was on the 28th of November, 1991. Loads of people bought records, our friends. We just sat in there on the floor, everything, and everyone had a turn DJing. We got a response straight away.
0: Navigator, an MC on Cool FM during those days, remembers what it was like.
4: It would be in a flat like this, where we're sitting now, and you would have all the windows blacked out. They would just have two decks set up with a mixer and a microphone, and that would be it. You would be in a bedroom or an empty bedroom, whatever. You'd have 10 men in there, 20 men in there, all in there smoking weed, drinking brandy, and just vibing.
0: A crucial part of that vibe was feedback from the listeners.
4: People would text and people would phone in and be like, yeah, you got me and Johnny Reds down in Brixton. Hold tight, we got the man from over Braintree in Essex. We got the Romford crew. Hold tight the Tottenham man then. Everybody would just be phoning in.
0: According to Eastman and Brocky, pirates like Cool FM helped spread jungle far beyond the core group action.

0: Eastman remembers Cool's third birthday in 1994 as a moment when he realized how much the sound had grown.
1: We had over 3,000 people in the venue. You couldn't move, and then outside there was reports of over 5,000 because we blocked off the whole of Oxford Street, Tottenham Court Road. It was an amazing thing to see. And we was like, oh my God, no. Like, we're fighting, like, what's going to happen? But it was, like, so wicked.
0: Connecting the breakbeat science of its production with the community created by Pirate Radio, Jungle enabled a new kind of Black British culture, one that was both deeply conscious of its West Indian musical traditions and fully invested in pushing those traditions into the future.
2: Jamaican culture is sort of almost transplanted into Britain. What it's talking about fits. Britain has its own ghetto, it has its own white and black youth who are harassed by the police. I feel like they don't have a future, don't have a place. Music is one way to at least create a space for themselves.
0: Unfortunately, Jungle's very popularity created problems for the music. Eastman and Brocky.
1: What happened with the Jungle scene? Because it was so popular, you drew the street in as well on a mass scale. A lot of people can't handle the street. People got intimidated because they just couldn't handle a certain amount of black people.
3: So they started saying, oh, them jungle raves are too dark.
1: Too
3: people
1: dark.
3: Get stabbed. There's all gun guys in there, gang guys in there. Can't go to them sort of raves. But so what you meant was it's all black.
1: But not all black. Just too black. You know,
3: too
1: even
3: black.
1: If the crowd was a quarter black, it was too black for them.
0: Jungle, with its overt Caribbean influences, brought an increasingly assertive West Indian presence.
4: The reggae influence was a little bit too much for certain people. And our attitude, West Indian attitude, which is a little bit aggressive, we don't mean it in a bad way. It's just that we come from that culture. This music came from Acid House, and there were people that felt like their nose was being put out of joint. You're coming in, taking over our scene. And drum and bass was born out of, I suppose, a need for development in the scene.
0: In 1995, as Jungle began to splinter under the weight of these tensions, some of its leading producers began to grow bored of its now dominant reggae influences. In their place, they began advocating for a more restrained, cerebral style, which came to be known as drum and bass. While precisely chopped break beats still dominated, the roaring bass lines and hoarse-voiced MCs of Jungle were increasingly replaced by complex jazzy chords and samples that drew from 70s fusion. Listen for how the wild anti-naturalism of Jungle is replaced by a smoother polyrhythmic churn. This is Inner City Life, the opening track from drum and bass superstar Goldie's 1995 release, Timeless.

That's Inner City Life by Goldie. To hear more jungle and drum and bass and to read full interviews with MC Navigator, Shut Up and Dance, Eastman and Brocky, DJ Storm and more, visit afropop.org.

0: In 1995, at the same time that drum and bass was taking over the jungle scene, a very different sound began to develop in London's clubs and pirate radio stations. A bright, accessible style inspired by house and R&B, garage represented a radical aesthetic turn. Abandoning the macho darkness that had overtaken jungle, garage embraced a suave, cosmopolitan sexuality.
1: And this was a curious kind of swerve where it went less extreme. It went back to being more approachable and inviting. It was New York house music that then they sort of added jungle elements and heavier bass lines and vocal licks from dancehall, and it sort of roughed it up a bit and it became jungleized house music.
0: To find out more, we spoke to Carl Tough Enough Brown, half of the groundbreaking production duo, Tough and Jam.
2: Okay, so we're sitting in my car, myself and Sam from Afropop, and my name is Carl Tough Enough Brown, formerly of Tough Jam.
0: Always interested in soul and disco, Carl became a fan of Garage, a house-derived sound being created by New York DJs like Masters at Work and Todd Edwards. By 1994, an underground scene powered by these imports had begun to develop in London.
2: Before I got into what I was making, I was listening to what we were calling underground garage. It was like a scene that was like, it's only selected people that knew what was going on would go to these events. It was house with a touch of R&B. That's what we was defining it as. So it had that soulfulness. Maybe it had a little clip of vocal in there, a little tiny little vocal, which was repeating itself, but it had the soulful riffs to it and so on.
0: Partnering with Matt Jam Lamont as Stuff and Jam, Carl began to create his own version of this sound. The group's big break was their chart-topping 1997 remix of the California singer-songwriter Rosie Gaines' Closer Than Close.

At its best, every element of a garage track is an integral part of the rhythm, as each additional layer joins to emphasize the genre's trademark swing. On its surface, garage might seem to be a step back from the intricate sound manipulation that defined jungle. But listen closer. Garage hasn't lost the rhythmic complexity of its predecessor. Instead, it swallowed it whole, putting the sonic arsenal of rave to work inside of recognizable pop songs. This is Dem2's remix of Tina Moore's Destiny.

0: Garage gained notoriety from the top down, hearing about the chic scene. Celebrities, athletes, and rock stars began to flock to clubs like the legendary Twice as Nice. Record industry attention and chart-topping hits weren't far behind.
1: Well, the reason why it went maybe a bit wild is because it was wild. You're taking something which is hardcore, underground, and trying to tame it. It doesn't always work out that way. It's like an untamed animal. You know, the roughness of the roughest sometimes would go to some of these places. The next thing, it explodes. It doesn't change.
0: Replacing Jungle's rough patois with an almost aspirational elegance, the garage scene proposed a new vision for a black British identity. But it was still intimately linked to the musical traditions of that community. Garage might sound wildly different, but it was created in the same metrics of raves, radio stations, and record stores, and enjoyed by many of the same fans.
2: That generation, been through rave, taking loads of pills and the whole fast, crazy, frenetic thing, and now they were grown-ups and they wanted music that fit their grown-up lives, which oriented around relationships and love and sex.
0: By 2000, the tiny garage scene had grown into a national phenomenon, fueled by chart-topping remixes of American R&B and the homegrown talent of singers like Daniel Bedingfield and Craig David. Garage also captured the airwaves, spawning dozens of new stations and flipping many of the former Jungle Pirates to the new sound. Over time, garage continued to evolve. Known as two-step, a slower, more rhythmically driving style allowed for the re-emergence of the Caribbean influences that had originally entered rave through Jungle. Producers began to use a heavy churning bass tone, while MCs emerged as a central part of the scene. Let's hear one of these two-step garage tracks. This is Zed Bias with his hit Neighborhood. Listen to how its R&B vocals and skippy drums are fused with MC toasting and a massive bass riff. And folks, if you're listening at home, turn up the low end. You won't regret it.

0: That was Neighborhood, a hit for garage producer Zed Bias. By the early 2000s, the garage scene, like Jungle before it, had begun to splinter under the weight of its own success. Tired of the sweet sounds dominating the charts, the music's leading edge returned to the underground, creating a variety of darker, more street-conscious styles. The first sign of this new direction were the garage crews, rapping in distinctive slang about the ins and outs of everyday life. Groups like the Heartless Crew, the So Solid Crew, and Pay As You Go Cartel injected a powerful new voice into the British charts. Crews marked a subtle but important shift as lyrical content began to rival dance floor appeal.
1: It's sort of a metaphor, but the way I think of it is the MCs are gathering force. They're looking to displace the DJ and the producer, so they gang up. That's an exciting period because suddenly the whole axis of the music seems to flip, and now the people who were sort of ancillary to it, now they're running things, now they're in charge.
0: Let's hear a track from So Solid Crew, perhaps the most influential of these groups. This is their hit single, 21 Seconds.

That was So Solid Crew with their song 21 Seconds. To hear more garage classics and to read the complete interview with Carl Tough Enough Brown, visit afropop.org. I'm Georges Collinet, and you're listening to Afropop Worldwide from PRI, Public Radio International.

As MCs took center stage, content that was previously hidden in wordless dance music began to be asserted lyrically. Much like Jungle, this later period of Garage put the Black British experience front and center, in terms all could understand. It's 2015, and in a packed basement in the hip Shoreditch neighborhood of London, veteran MC DWE and Footsie of legendary grime group The Newham Generals are playing to a screaming crowd of fans.

0: spare and threatening, grime emerged out of South and East London in the early 2000s. Embracing increasingly cheap access to recording equipment, producers pushed dying PCs to their limits, reducing the bounds of garage to a bare minimum and forging a raw, futuristic style that was all buzzing synthesizers and clacking drums. Grime's abstract beats provide the beds for thrilling vocal performances that combine live improvisation with carefully prepared rhymes.
1: If it's me, you're mad at. You get a scar on your chest like Saga. Keep fighting, that's what I'm bad at. My thing's working perfect.
0: Grime is often described as the UK version of rap. But really, it belongs to the lineage of the UK dance music we've been tracing so far. Here is UK journalist Dan Hancocks.
2: I mean, I think what situates grime in a tradition of Afro-Caribbean and British kind of music as opposed to in the US hip-hop tradition is the fact that for a grime MC, they will have a set of lyrics that they've written and they will apply that to whatever beat is being played. That's the culture in which grime MCs come through on pirate radio, in raves as well. It's just responding to a DJ and making their lyrics ride whatever is playing.
0: Grime relies heavily on pre-recorded tracks, and yet it is fundamentally a live performance genre. MCs rap while DJs spin records, but there is no fixed relationship between any specific beat or any specific verse.
2: The idea of writing songs is a separate pursuit. Everyone knows that, who is a grime practitioner, and they just say, well, we don't make hip-hop, we write bars that go over rhythms. We are not writing songs. We're not making tracks for mixtapes or for albums. This is a uniquely UK thing that comes through like an Afro-Caribbean lineage, and it's much closer to dancehall, much closer to Jamaican music than it is to American.
0: In order to hone their skills, DJs and MCs rely on practice hours, endless time spent performing live sets on pirate radio. 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His guide was Grand Mixer, one of London's top grime DJs.
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4: After walking past blocks, semi-industrial offices and parking lots, we finally arrive at a nondescript grey building next to a rehearsal studio that's seemingly occupied by a second-rate Coldplay cover band. If I had to guess, I probably would have said that this building housed, I don't know, the UK's third largest importer of drain pipes, or a company that sold a particularly beige form of vinyl siding. It has that vibe. Grand Mixer buzzes us in, and we walk past the double glass doors into the studio itself, which is just tremendously loud. He says hi to the DJs finishing up their slot, and quickly starts his set, diving into the fast-paced mixing for which he's become famous.
5: Edger, this one a quick turn four, just EP out right now, go pop now. Edgerrecords.com, old that JT, old that way, old that sort of beats, how you mean?
4: After about an hour, Grand Mixer throws on a tune and asks me to hold the studio door. He runs outside and returns, joined by three teenage MCs from the square, an up-and-coming grime crew.

0: morning, we'll wake up in the morning, morning. Yeah.
1: Once they finished their set, we all went outside, and I got to speak with the MCs about their technique.
2: Yeah, my name's Streema, S-T-R-E-E-M-A. I'm a gram MC, 18 years old, coming from Lewisham, and I'm in a crew called The Square.
1: I asked Streema how he wrote his lyrics and how he figured out which ones to use when he was MCing.
2: Obviously, you write bars in like 8s, 16s and 32s. With 8s, you just, they're more repeated, like you say them, then say them again. Beef, cuz, you don't want to run out with me, cuz, all of my are real G's, cuz, we be coming with a big heat, cuz, and beef, cuz, you don't want to run out with me, cuz, all of my are real G's, cuz, and we be coming with a big heat, cuz, and yeah, that's a quick 8 there, innit?
1: Streema explains that these 8-bar rhymes are all about riding the music. They're catchphrases, meant to bring down the room and get the DJ to reload the track. On the other hand, 16-bar phrases are more about their lyrical content. They're about showing off what an MC has to say.
2: I got fucked and I let him out on a beat. You chat about big, but you're never gonna be bigger than my team. You're a little bean living in a place full of neaties and a silly fiends. But I wanna make more than a bit of peas, trying to generate cheese like Italy. Bill of Zoot, make sure that it's hitting me so high, I feel like I'm having an epiphany. Won't ever see me with a sig like Dorothy. Let a man violate, Dean is gonna bleed. Don't chat about mash, you never squeeze. I respect anyone for honesty. Obviously, not everybody holds a machine. I ain't one of them guys guessing on a beat. Won't see me boasting about chopping on the street. That's a waste man thing, and I'm not a neek.
1: The choices an MC makes within a set are incredibly complex. They rely on split-second timing and an intuitive connection with the DJ.
2: In my mind, I already know what I'm gonna do, but cause pirate radio is unexpected, like things will happen. Like you have to be on point, you have to, like, cause there could be a hype beat coming in and you could be spraying a 32 and not know what 8 to spray or not even have an 8 to spray. So it's not really gonna sound sick. The person listening is gonna think, all right, cool, this beat coming in is gassed. This beat is like a hype tune. I want to hear somebody doing madness on this. So if you're on your own at the set, it will be good to draw for your 8. Or unless the bar's already going in, like...
3: And you just kind of have to write it out.
2: Yeah. Sometimes it's better to do that, to get into the beat, to then drop the 8. Because it doesn't always work instantly as the beat comes in.
1: Grandmixer tells me that radio sessions like this are the best way for young grime musicians to gain a real knowledge of MCing. In doing so, they are also creating a powerful outlet for their identity.
4: Young people in London, now I'll say this straight, young black people or young black boys from the estate, when we go to express our voice or when we go to express music, we don't go pick up a cello, we go buy decks, or you become an MC or you produce. It's our entry into music.
5: Entry into

0: If the story of crime is to start anywhere, it makes sense to start it with Wiley and Dizzy Rascal, who we just heard sparring on a pirate radio set from 2002. The undisputed godfather of the grime scene, Wiley began his career emceeing on jungle stations before forming the Pay As You Go Cartel, a seminal group that helped bridge the gap between garage and crime. Astoundingly productive, he spent the early 2000s churning out tracks in his self-created Esky Beat, selling thousands of frigid synth and drum workouts with names like Eskimo, Iceman, and Igloo. He worked overtime to nurture an entire generation of younger MCs, collecting future stars like Skepta, Tinchy Strider, Jammer, and Dizzy Rascal in the constantly changing lineup of his Roll Deep crew. Let's hear What Do You Call It, a track from 2004. It's both a humorous riff on the confusion of fans and journalists about the newest London style and a compelling expression of its identity.
1: Garage music,
2: right?
1: Garage,
2: yeah.
1: You know? Yeah. Yeah. Yeah. Yeah. Yeah. Yeah. Yeah. Yeah. Yeah. Yeah. Yeah. Yeah. Yeah. Yeah. Yeah. Yeah. Yeah. Yeah. Yeah. Yeah. Yeah. Yeah. Yeah. Yeah. Yeah. Yeah. Yeah. Yeah. Yeah. Yeah. Yeah. Yeah. Yeah. Yeah. Yeah. Yeah. Yeah. Yeah. Yeah. Yeah. Yeah. Yeah. Yeah. Yeah. Yeah. Yeah. Yeah. Yeah. Yeah. Yeah. Yeah. Yeah. Yeah. Yeah. Yeah. Yeah. Yeah. Yeah. Yeah. Yeah. Yeah. Yeah. Yeah. Yeah. Yeah. Yeah. Yeah. Yeah

to be funky. If Wiley's entrepreneurial grind reflects the self-sufficient underground that kept grind buzzing, Dizzy Rascal, his most famous protégé, represents the genre's poetic peak. Yeah.

0: Seeing Her is one of my absolute favourite tracks on the album. It's so bleak and sparse, and it's a tune which captures the kind of alienation and sort of solipsism of being a 16-year-old, basically, but also in this context of a hopelessness. There's an acronym, NEET, not in education, employment or training, which is used as a shorthand in the UK sometimes for people who have dropped out of the system. London to this day remains an incredibly wealthy city with an astonishing number of people below the poverty line in it at the same time. That kind of bleakness that comes through in Dizzy's lyrics, but, you know, even I think in the sonics as well, even in the beats.
1: That was Dan Hancock's, journalist and author of Stand Up Tall, Dizzy Rascal and the Birth of Grime. To Dan, Dizzy's music manages to reflect the specific conditions of London, while also speaking to a broader experience.
0: It is an uneasy listen, but it's completely addictive at the same time, and his lyrics are just on a completely different plane. Like, you know, here's a guy who's just encapsulated all of the pain and misanthropy and paranoia of being a teenager, to be quite honest. And yet, you know, it says a lot of deep things about the way that London's like more marginalized communities, particularly young people living on council estates, have been left behind.
1: While jungle and garage represented a way of life through sound, grime added remarkable lyrical content. The street stories, fantasies, dirty jokes, sadness, and adolescent bluster of a generation of black British teenagers.
0: The storytelling kind of tendency in grime is a strong one, but it's one that really comes through in this, almost this need to like, to issue dispatches from the front line of what it's like growing up surrounded by petty crime and like gang culture, and, or just poverty in a more humdrum but like much more profound sense. Crime is the rolling news for like a mostly ignored and like underrepresented segment of British society.
1: Following the rapturous reception of Dizzy Rascal's Boy in the Corner, grime's future seemed assured. Yet somehow, things never worked out. Some of the trouble came from difficulties with record labels, which failed to adequately promote the grime artists they signed, tying up promising albums for years. In addition, the scene was threatened by changing infrastructure. Born in the era of record stores and vinyl sales, many struggled to adjust to digital downloads. Dan argues that the real problem went far deeper.
0: There was a sense among promoters, but also among the police, that there were potential dangers to having grime exist as a live music form. It's going to attract lots of young black kids, basically. And if that happens, then there's going to be trouble. The police started using something called Form 696. It was a risk assessment form, is how it was phrased. But there was very clear language on it, which kind of hinted that the police were basically looking to find out if a particular promotion that was planned was going to attract ethnic minorities. This was actually listed on the form, like, what kind of music do you think is going to be on at your night? E.g., grime, R&B, reggae. It was basically just like a list of black music styles.
1: To Grand Mixer, grime suffered from racism, plain and simple. He believed that by taking away its music, London's authorities tried to silence an entire community.
2: Even now, there's no event for young urban kids to go to. It doesn't exist. This is why grime, people still look up to it in such kind of way, nostalgic kind of way. It was the last thing that we was allowed to do. When grime was big and it was like selling out big clubs in London and artists are actually making grands independently from this new music, they shut it down. They shut it down.
1: Still, the news is not all bad. In recent years, some of grime's original stars have made a comeback. Still independent, still proudly representing its community, this grime revival tempers the energy of youth with the knowledge gained from a decade in the wilderness.
3: Because it shut down, that's not me, and it shut down. Went to the show sitting in the front row in a black tracksuit and it shut down.
1: While grime was making its way from the underground to the mainstream and back again, a style called dubstep was slowly building up momentum, creating the foundations for an

0: In the late 90s, the musicians who would become pivotal to dubstep gathered as clerks and customers at Big Apple Records, a shop and label in Croydon in the far south of London. We spoke with John Kennedy, the owner and operator of Big Apple.
1: Initially, we started as a house and a techno shop, which also sold drum and bass. And as years went on, trends changed, and we noticed an interest in garage music, in UK garage music, in about the mid to late 90s. And from that, developed different strands of garage music, some sweet R&B-laced two-step beats, others very influenced by jungle and drum and bass, and had more darker sort of B-lines. We were drawn to these sorts of beats music, and we were trying to find more music that was similar to it.
0: Tired of pop garage, John began to search and stock a vein of dark, bass-heavy tracks. Not yet anything resembling a genre, when taken together, these tracks held the seeds of something new.
1: It wasn't this at that point. There was grime sort of music, there was breakbeat, and there was also an early thing of something else.

0: Acha, one of dubstep's earliest DJs, clerked in the shop.
1: The start of dubstep, ground zero, is at Apple Party 2000, Christmas Party 2000. Hatcher played and he blew everyone away. But up until that point, you were having DJs play sets and you hear one or two records of this style, but it wouldn't be a whole set of it, it would just be the odd one. So Hatcher basically put a set together, an hour and a half, 2 hours, just of this sort of music. And it was the first time I think a lot of people in that crowd had seen that, yeah, this works, you know, you don't have to have a bit of everything, we can just have this music that we like.
0: According to John, Hatcher's musical drive led him to Banga and Scream, teenage producers who had become shop regulars.
1: These younger kids that were making records, he was encouraging them. They were coming in, they were experimenting, making music with all they could afford, which was Music 2000 or Fruity Loops. And, you know, they improved rapidly because Hatcher was giving feedback. You know, you don't want to put that, you want some more bongos, you want some more Indian sounds. And they were doing it. At that point in their careers, they just wanted Hatcher to play their music. That would have been enough for them.
0: To Simon Reynolds, the essence of dubstep lies in its beat.
2: You start to get this beat, this sort of lurching beat. It's quite slow and quite sort of ominous. And that's when it sort of stops being just a kind of minimal, stripped down house garage. It has a whole different rhythmic feel. It's almost like a kind of disabled skank in some ways. Like it's this lurching, kind of like one leg is limping kind of thing. I always think of like the beat's been wounded in some way.
0: While Big Apple nurtured the developing dubstep scene, what took it to the next level was Forward, a club night that brought together bass-focused DJs from across London. We spoke to Crazy D, a dubstep MC present since the start.
3: There was no MCs, just music. And the DJs that I was playing there was actually making music just to play at this party. You'd never hear it again. I was like, are you serious? I can't grasp this.
0: Forward attracted only a handful of fans, but the experience was electric.
3: It was almost like 12 people in a room, but what would happen every time that they put one on, you'd bring back more people. It was a slow builder, but definitely you could see it was building. Even just the anticipation. People was going out to proper garage raves then who didn't have the same anticipation because Forward was a whole new kettle of fish, mate.
0: Harnessing a low-end knowledge generated by a decade of dance music while avoiding direct reference to Black British culture, the dubstep sound was new, heavy, and profoundly transportable. Let's hear Midnight Request Line by Scream.

0: 2005, dubstep had gained France in high places, critically praised by journalists like legendary BBC radio host John Peel. It also began to develop a following overseas. By 2006, dubstep had gone global. By 2008, it was an absolute phenomenon, as DJs across the world jumped onto the increasingly intense sound. In the process, dubstep lost some of its local identity. Though born in London, it no longer quite belongs there. In the years since dubstep exploded out of Croydon, the sounds of Black British dance music have become fragmented. Genres come and go, but nothing has emerged to redefine the scene the way that grime, dubstep, garage, or jungle once did. The internet is one culprit. Another is the financial austerity measures that have wracked Britain for much of the last decade. But even if things remain scattered, the sense of cultural possibility generated by dance music, the way that the right sound can express a new identity, has been embedded deep in the heart of London. And while the music and the means to distribute it may have changed drastically since the early 1990s, the creative power of the community behind it remains undiminished.
1: How much love we felt when people ringing in and stuff. You really felt a part of
2: it. It was just crazy. It's absolutely crazy.

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And I'm Georges Collinet.

Why don't we do it in the road? Why don't we do it in the road? Yeah. Why don't we do it in the road?

The Steampunk Saloon invites you to join us for our nightly burlesque variety shows on Thursday, Friday, and Saturday night from 6 p.m. Join us at the Steampunk Saloon on the corner of Tuish. We have the best music, the worst whiskey, and some of the most brazen ladies on the binnacle.

0: Radio Fritanqua, exploring the Build Week. I'm here now at Pedals for Peace with David, right? Okay, it's morning, you know, so it's hard for me to remember everything. Hi, good morning, how's it going?
1: Hey, Steve, good to meet you, and good to be here in the Tanqua again.
0: Yeah, so it's really interesting, the project you have. I mean, we've seen the Playa flooded with how many, 1,000 bikes or something? I don't know, hundreds of bikes.
1: Yeah, we've got 350 bikes we've brought up this year. It's our biggest year. We started the project about 8 years ago. I came up to Africa Burn, spent 4 days here with my partner, and we looked around and we realized that you really need a bike to get around. It's not essential, but it certainly makes life a lot easier while you're here. The big problem most people face is that getting a bicycle into the car, once it's full with the tent and the food and the water and the wood and the air and everything else you need, it's almost impossible, especially for our visitors from overseas. The other thing I wanted to do when I left the burn was leave a legacy. I wanted to leave something positive in the surrounding areas of the Tanqua with the local people. What could we leave behind that would be gifting not just to people at Africa Burn, but to people who are affected by the burn by virtue of the visitors that are coming into the area? So I combined the need of the bicycle, the international visitors coming in, and we went out in the first year with 8 bicycles, and we said you could rent a bike for an amount of money, and when you finished using the bike at the burn, you bring it back to our campsite, and then we arrange to take it into various different projects, schools, the poorer communities, farm laborers, people that, for whom a bicycle becomes a life-changing opportunity. So as I say, we did 8 in the first year, and it was just a huge success. We then took it to 25 in the second year, and then just over 100 in the third year. And it's just grown steadily. It's now become a massive project where we have a huge interlink that brings in the 350 bicycles. Half of those we will build here. They're in boxes still, so we will be building them over the next couple of days. And the most exciting part is taking them into the areas outside of Tanqua afterwards, to the schools in Ceres, Calvinia, Wolseley, and giving a poor child from a poor community a brand new bicycle, which they can then use to ride to and from school. Farm laborers can use them to ride to and from work. And then we give to community healthcare workers who use them to transport themselves into communities where they're doing healthcare work. So it's a great way for people to leave a positive legacy of Africa Burn in the surrounding community.
0: Yeah, that's great. So, I mean, for sure, for the burners, is making life easier to get around with the bicycle. It's not strictly necessary because it's not huge, but I mean, I've been walking a lot in the last few days, and I can tell, you know, I would do better with the bicycle. And but for the people in the community, I think it's like a very important. Sorry, my voice.
1: Yeah, I, you know, for me, I wanted the local people who see everybody coming in and then everybody going, not to think that we're a bunch of crazy people coming into the desert to have a big party and then we leave and then nothing is left behind. I wanted to leave something positive. I wanted to enrich the lives of the local community and for them to see some positive benefit coming back into the community as a result of the gifting by the burners who have rented these bikes. I do a special deal with the guy that imports them and distributes them. And they are built especially for African conditions. These bikes are made for Africa. They're single-speed bicycles, very little that can go wrong with them. They've got rugged tires, so they're ideal for riding around the playa. And then they're ideal for people in the community to use them, especially the poorer communities. And I think that's the difference. When you see the light in a child's eye, when he receives a brand new bicycle that he would never in his lifetime be able to afford, and he gets this gift, which he can then use. It's very special. And that's all thanks to the burners.
0: And that's great. And of course, yeah, keep it simple and robust, you know. So I can imagine the feeling, you know, of these people receiving a bicycle. Because of course, you know, for a burner can make a life easier. But for, you know, a person that doesn't have any mean of transport, it can really, you know, change life in a way, you know, like the daily life. And of course, there's also the added magic that this bicycle have been in Africa Burn for a week, you know. So they leave a little magical trail, you know, for sure. So how do you select actually the beneficiaries of the bicycles?
1: So we're working this year. We're working with the Ceres Business Initiative and then the Western Cape Education Department. And what we did last year, we put 120 bikes into Ceres, and we selected pupils that lived 5 kilometers or less from the school. In terms of legislation in South Africa, the government has to provide transport for pupils that are living 5 kilometers and more. But if you live 4.5 kilometers from the school, you must walk every day. That's not too bad, but that's 8 kilometers of walking, and you're actually there and back, and you want a child to arrive at school fresh in the morning to learn. So now the children that were living under 5 kilometers have all been given bikes. Now we will give to children that are living further away, so they can have the opportunity also to ride a bike. And it's two things. It's about transport, and it's about empowering our youth and giving them the opportunity to own this device, which is life-changing. You don't need to pay for taxi fare to go to the shop. If you want to go with your friends to go and swim somewhere, you can ride on your bicycle. There's a fun element to it, and there's a real commuting element to it, and it's wonderful for children. It really is. And then for community healthcare workers, it gets them into the community much easier, quicker, and faster for work. And then for farm laborers, where farm laborers are living 10, 15 kilometers from work, a bicycle, half an hour, and they're already at the work. They're rested. They're not exhausted from having to walk long distances, and it's just fantastic. It's been very well received in series. It's monitored with the children. They get the bike for a year on loan. They sign an agreement with the school and the education department and their parents. They have to look after the bike. They must maintain the bike. They must attend school, and they must keep their school grades up. At the end of that year, if everything is complete, the bike becomes theirs permanently. So we call it a learn to earn.
0: And yeah, so it's very good. So you monitor basically how the bike is being used, and that's also very good. So do you have all your 350 bikes booked?
1: Yes, and a waiting list.
0: Okay, so basically people have to come prepared, right? So here on the playa, there's not going to be access to the bicycle.
1: No, unfortunately, we couldn't get any more in the truck that was coming up. We could have probably sold 500, and that makes a huge change after the burn, but it's just, the project becomes too big.
0: Beside the bicycles, are you going to organize some events during the week? Do you have any gathering or something?
1: No, we'll be working on bicycles the whole week. So people who have trouble with their bike, even if they're not our bikes, if you've got a problem with your bicycle, we have a workshop here. You can come along. We'll provide you with tools, radical self-reliance. But and if there's a serious problem, we'll help you fix your bike.
0: Okay. Do you also need volunteers?
1: No, we're 30 strong. We've got plenty of volunteers that are actually coming in. So we had a pre-registration. We need people that know how to work on bikes. So they applied, and they're all coming up.
0: Perfect, David. Thank you very much. Well done with your project, and good luck for the festival.
1: Thank you. Thanks very much. And to you as well. I hope it's a fantastic one for you.
0: Thank you so much.

0: As jy mooi luister, dan hoor jy saxofoons. 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Dankie.
1: Why is everything here completely pointless?
2: Candy doesn't have to have a point. That's why it's candy.

0: think the world's falling apart out there. Do you feel that way? Did you watch this shit? Did you watch the flag burning thing? Wasn't that great? Boy, if everyone showed their true colors then, didn't they? Retarded nation that we are. Scary. People acted as though the Supreme Court approved of flag burning. You know what I mean? Does that mean we have to burn our flags? What did they say that we had to? No, no, no! It's not what they said. They said that perhaps if somebody wants to burn a flag, he perhaps doesn't need to go to jail for a year. Pretty harsh on their parts, huh? Does that mean we burn them? They said we should burn it. They didn't say that. They didn't say that. They didn't say that. They didn't say that. Does that mean I have to go out now? No, no, no, no, no! Listen, read, think. Calm down, relax, shut the fuck up! Well, I don't get it, I don't want to burn my flag. Then don't! People snapped over this. Did you watch that? People were just, hey buddy, let me tell you something. My daddy died for that flag. Just really? Wow, I bought mine. Yeah, they sell them, you know, at Kmart and shit. Yeah. Yeah, he died in the Korean War for that flag. Oh, what a coincidence. Mine was made in Korea. Wow, the world is that big. No one, and I repeat, no one has ever died for a flag. A flag is a piece of cloth. They might have died for freedom, which, by the way, is the freedom also to burn the fucking flag. Say, burning the flag doesn't make freedom goes away. It's kind of like freedom. And also, this case, is they've had four of these cases in the country's 200-year history, so don't think it's that big and scary of an issue, do you? One of the hotter smoke screens these people have put down the pipe for us here. Rampant flag burning. Tell you the only way, and I don't approve of flag burning. I don't want to burn a flag, but if somebody wants to burn a flag, what business is it of mine? Is it my business if someone wants to burn a flag? Is it? No, no, it's not. Is it my business what other people read or watch on TV? No, it's not. Thank you. You see, when you talk these things out, they come a little clearer, don't they? They do. That's called logic, and it'll help us all evolve and get on the fucking spaceships and get out of here. Let's go. And the abortion thing, you know, unbelievable. I'm not a girl, you know, I'm a guy, but at the same time, I tell you how you can solve this abortion thing right now. Those unwanted babies that women leave in alleys and in dumpsters, leave about 12 of them on the Supreme Court steps. This is over. Like that. You guys said we have to have them? Well then, you guys, fucking raise them! Raise them, man. You fucking raise them. You raise them. You say I had to have it, then it's yours, fuck. It's yours. Take it!
1: Red alert! All hands to battle stations!

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0: How do you know that you're walking in the right direction?
1: I walk by faith, not by sight.
0: What does that mean?
1: It means that you know something even if you don't know something.
0: It doesn't make any sense.
1: It doesn't have to make sense. It's faith. It's faith. It's the flower of light in the field of darkness. It's giving me the strength to carry on. You understand?
0: Is that from your book?
1: No, it's Johnny Cash, Live at Folsom Prison.

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0: Gentlemen, step up. 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I, Mercury, the messenger of the gods, invite you, sir, tonight, for one night only, here, at this very venue, to enter into the mind, the very great mind, of Dr. Parnassus. Dr. Parnassus!
1: Some people think little girls should be seen and not heard, but I think

0: Public service announcement number C. DPW will not take your cuck, but we will take your shit as compost. This year, all human poo will be composted and used. This means that only poo, wee, toilet paper and sawdust can go in the loo, and nothing else.
1: From Alex.

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And if you want to know the title of this number,

0: That's in my naughty record type music. 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
1: Oh, pardon me, putties and silly me, Tuppy. 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But yes, it is. It's me old childhood sweetheart, Spotty Minnie Bannister. 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Nothing catching, I hope.
0: I just came to put my bag full of money in the bank.
1: Money? Money? 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One, two, three, four.
2: James to the left. 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

0: Bravado, bravado, what a voice! 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
1: Oh.
0: Music, Maestro Pong.
2: What, mate?
0: You got to rock and roll in a monetary manner. If you want to earn a necessary tenor, take your pick while the picking's good. If you don't pick right, things will never get better. When I hear the tink of money, that is good news.

0: Send only 2 and 6 pence for a copy of this record.
1: Oh. A cover of Joe Diddy by Andra Flexi. Brown patchwork, leather jacket, feeling sexy. 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

0: Dust it with kisses, keep it warm, sing it many songs. And if the day comes that you want it back, I'd return it and make condition good as new in a sealed.
1: We'll be back to Nick Danger in just a minute.
2: 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And by the time it reaches you, it's cheese.
3: Cheese.

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And it becomes almost like self-fulfilling prophecies. 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
1: Get cryptic, rip it, apocalyptic. 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
1: Calling you African people, this is an African court. Those who want to hear this court, please come in and sit down. Calling you African people, representing the people, Dr. Bekoran Samkuti, Okunure Professor Hindu, J.K. Brima, young African pioneers, movement of the people, calling you African people.

Before you have any interaction with members of the opposite sex, we're going to have to debrief you thoroughly over the course of the next few sessions. Today, though, we'll just start off with some simple affirmations that will be automatically induced into your memory temple, which you can upload onto a hard drive and review at your desire. Affirmation number one. There are no such words as me or mine. Words of this nature were introduced into society as a control mechanism which systematically divided the subjects first individually and then as a collective. From now on,

0: Public service announcement number 34,564. There are toilets for tampons. These toilets will have both a normal flag and a small white flag with a red triangle on it. Please dispose of your tampons in the bins provided.
1: I want my people just to rise and shine. You gotta rise and shine. Come on, rise and shine, rise and shine, yeah. Rise and shine. I want my people just to rise and shine. You gotta rise and shine.

0: Our phase shift capacitive modulator has gone out of sequence with our pulse regeneration simulator, causing an overload in our audiophonic imaging unit. If anyone in the audience has a MIG welding kit, a large hammer and a metal coat hanger, then we should be able to fix it before our piles go into thermonuclear overload. Thank you.
1: Sawubona Miriam.
2: Molo Spooks.
1: Kawusondele ngiphathe phathe kancinci.
2: Awu uzawuphathani nje Spooks ngoba mina ngisisona isidudla.

And this.

0: wearing purple. 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
1: Hi, good morning. Sorry to interrupt you. Is this the DMV? Lovely song, by the way. I just have a few questions about mutant registration. Are you a mutant, sir?
0: You
1: look like one, and you sound like one as well. Tell me, how do we go about registering? Oh, so you've got to do the three forms in pink, yellow, orange. The orange, isn't that a ranger color? Okay, anyway, yeah. And then, well, obviously you've got a great singing voice, so I suppose you have to sing. Do you have to have a good sound system? Fantastic. Okay, one last question. Tell me, what do you think about the future of the DMV? Do you think it has a future?
0: Future. Skull. Bones and crossbows, I don't know what is happening, but I can't.
1: Yes, that's right. Mutant vehicle registrations for Africa Burn 2016 are now open. Get yours in ASAP. Sorry, just hold on. Oh, that's better. Mutant vehicle grant applications close on the 30th October 2015. Preference will be given to people carriers and electric vehicles. So come on, you horny young LRP slurpers. Get those applications in. Details on africaburn.com.
2: Note.

fight while the rich get ready for a cool night. 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The youth rots in the hood cause they don't know better. They ambition a gangster with a Beretta. 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

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Those bitches can't get under your skin. They can't even. Take in a deep breath. Now breathe out. Just feel the fucking nonsense float away. Take full, deep breaths. Breathe in strength. Breathe out bullshit. Allow your breathing to discover its own natural, unhurried pace. If your thoughts drift to the three-ring shit show of your life, bring your attention back to your breathing. And with each breath, feel your body saying, "Fuck that." With passive acceptance, just allow distracting thoughts to float by. Fuck that. With each breath you take, your thoughts become lighter, and all the soul-eating cocksuckers just fall away into nothing. Take a moment to appreciate the silence. Those assholes can't piss all over a purity like this. You are weightless, timeless, without beginning or end. Completely relaxed and free of thought. And as you slowly open your eyes, greet the world and everything in it with a new, beautiful breath of fuck that.

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1: Nah. 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

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But in an AM upstairs on Crescent Avenue, I had a conversation with K.C. Bird. We were discussing rhythm, and I said, rhythm makes everything move. The seasons swing. 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My worthy constituent, Bird said, the universe is a spiraling big band in a polka-dotted speakeasy, effusively generating new light.

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0: Lesson 2. Vocabulary building. No doubt some of the expressions Mr. Romo has just used are unfamiliar to you. Let's examine some of these phrases more closely. Mr. Geets Romo, your instructor, will pronounce a series of hip words and phrases. After each one, there will be a pause so that you can repeat the phrase aloud. Mr. Romo.
1: Dig. Dig it. Dig yourself, baby. Dig the chick. Dig the cat. Dig the shades on the cat. Yeah, that's where it's at. Dig. Squares. What a drag. What a bring down. Later for that, man. Forget it.
0: Greetings and farewells. Greetings.
1: Hey, do you have any idea how boring this must be?
0: Oh,
1: what a drag.
0: Please, Mr. Romo, just read your little list.
1: Oh, man. Hey, what's happening, baby? What's shaking, man? Hey, there you go. Hey.
0: And farewells.
1: Hey, I'm gonna split. This is a drag. I'm gonna cut. You got eyes to split? Let's make it. You going uptown? I got wheels. Wanna ride? My shorts outside. Hey, we're gonna get in the wind. Later.
0: In the pad.
1: No, we tell him to stop beating that gong, man. It's a drag. It's very hard on the nerves.
0: Oh, I'm sorry, Mr. Rome. Charlie.
1: All right,
0: the gong.
1: Please, my words.
0: In the pad.
1: No. I would dig to pick up on some sounds. Turn on the box. Put on some sides. Hey, man, get in the horn, call some freaky people, and we'll have a scene. Oh, we'll have a scene. Hey, man, this is all wrong. Who can learn anything with all these words out of there where they're supposed to be, you know? Dig the cat, see the cat run, dig geets, read. Anyway, man, you left out a very important thing about the pad.
0: Well, what is that, Mr. Romo?
1: Well, dig, one thing that makes a pad different from an apartment is that every pad has a stash.
0: A stash? Is that anything like a bidet?
1: Yeah, well, I'm going to make a good stash, but...
0: What exactly is a...
1: Well, a stash is a secret place where you can put what you got from the man, so the man who thinks you shouldn't have it won't sneak up on the scene and take it away, you know, and you with it.
0: Ah. Is there any other differentiating factor?
1: Yeah, man, things.
0: Things, Mr. Romo?
1: Yeah, you find most of your pads are going to have things in them.
0: What kind of things?
1: Well, head things, you know, weird things. You know, like a weirdness is inherent in a good thing. Some people have string things. Yards and yards of string going all over, or Dixie cup things, or maybe it's a box of lights that flashes at you. I don't know. I know this one cat. He has this ultraviolet ray ozone thing, you know, shoots sparks all over, and it's a gas. Some people have frogs, or Mexican statues, or eyes, or anything that they have. That's a thing.
0: What do you use these things for?
1: Well, to get hung up on. If it doesn't hang you up, it doesn't make it as a thing. You sit there, and you dig it. And maybe you get up. And maybe you get up inside it. And maybe it reaches out and grabs you. And it's weird, man. Dealing with a thing could be a very beautiful experience. It could crack your brain. Some people have things hung all over their beds so they can dig them before they fall out. And that could be very comforting. But that's another thing. And this is very important. You fall out in your pad. Now, it's very uncool to fall out in somebody else's pad, man. You can nod in somebody else's pad. Nod, that's like a very hip nap. Yeah, you can nod there, you know, if it's a cool friend and if you're tight with him. But you don't want cats to fall out on you, because sometimes they're there for days and you scream, split, and they don't even hear you. You have to keep stepping over them, and they hang up the bathroom, and it's a stone drag, believe me. It can be very dangerous to fall out someplace where you don't know the cats too well, because then you're helpless and you're an easy victim. I know this one cat, he fell out in some freaks, you know? And when he came up, he was tattooed from head to foot with an editorial from the New Republic. Very dangerous to fall out.

0: what's the use? Says Puce, with a more or less colorless sigh, that you can hear from the bottomest low to the top of most high, from this edge of spectrum to that. What's the use? What's the use? What's the use? A rant of a chant, so silly of Puce, as silly, I'd say, oh, sillier still than the silliest silly of the silliest goose. Here's the trouble with Puce. Puce is a victim of loose thinking, thinks poetry pays. No one these days pays the least attention to things poetic. Ain't got no time to waste on rhyme. But Puce doesn't know this. Could be a screw loose in Puce. Oh well, what's the use?
1: What is all that shit?

0: don't have time for me no more.
1: 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All in the Nook.
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2: Awkward, uncomfortable, embarrassed. 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However, at Camp Sex X, there are no taboo subjects. 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